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Gentlemen,

Series. Thank you for coming out this evening. Thank you for coming down here to Slim Ed. We had a good time with you. We want you to party with us. Come on down to the disco, all right?

0: 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My name is Adelaide, and this is The Attic, my weekly folk and blues show that sometimes ventures into other genres, particularly over the summer. And today we've got some fun road trip music to venture into together. I've been off air for a few weeks now. I've ended up having a very busy summer. Didn't expect every single Wednesday night to be jam-packed with something or other. So I'm very excited to be back on air with you all tonight, and we're going to get into it in just a second after a few announcements from the radio. Enjoy our first song. This will be Into the Sun by Watch House.
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just heard Into the Sun by Watch House off of Tides of a Teardrop and Running by Frazzy Ford off of Indian Ocean. And I think this was a fun way to start a road trip type of playlist just because it starts slow and it builds up to some more classic songs that anyone could scream to in the car, you know, but you want to start like early in the morning or after work in the case of my last weekend's road trip. And then you're on the road and you're still kind of tired, or you're tired after work and you want to start it slow before you build up to some higher energy music when you start to fall asleep behind the wheel. That didn't happen to me, but I thought about it, you know. And a little bit about those artists we just listened to. I've definitely played Watch House before. I think Wildfire, their song. But I don't think I've ever played anything by Frazzy Ford. So that was my Frazzy Ford debut on the Attic. Watch House was originally known as Mandolin Orange, and they are an Americana folk duo. They're actually a married couple, so they've worked closely together on, I think, 9 albums now. And they're from Chapel Hill, North Carolina. I absolutely love their sound. I love a good duo, and I think they're a great one. Next, we have Frazzy Ford, and I absolutely love Frazzy Ford's vocals. I think she is an absolutely beautiful singer, and crazy enough, her name is Frazzy Ford, Frazzy Obadiah Ford. Obadiah comes from a lost pet that ran away, I think, a few weeks before she was born, and her parents decided that was a suitable middle name. So that's a fun fact about her. But she was actually one of the original Be Good Tanyas. She joined their first year, and she's really known for her work there. But her solo stuff is amazing as well. She is Canadian, and she actually does a little bit of acting too, or did. I'm not sure if she's active. But that's a little bit about our first two songs. Next up, we have a pretty popular artist right now. He's gaining popularity for a lot of the protest music he's posting online. This is America Girl by Jesse Wells. Enjoy.

You just heard America Girl by Jesse Wells and Traveling Alone by Tift Merritt. And it feels so good to be back to the original spirit of the attic with some folk and country adjacent music tonight. I definitely had a fun time listening to these songs when I was driving last weekend. I headed over to Utah and it was great to be truly out in the American West, just surrounded by kind of nothing, but also a lot of beautiful landscapes and not a lot of cars, a lot of quiet, a lot of beautiful buttes, bluffs, mesas. I don't know which one's which, but I know they're all out there in the desert. And you just heard America Girl by Jesse Wells and Traveling Alone by Tift Merritt. And Jesse Wells, again, has been getting a lot of popularity recently, but he's been releasing music for about 10 years now. So he's had a few different names, a few different bands, but he's currently going just by Jesse Wells, which is his first and last name. Full name is Jesse Allen Breckenridge Wells. So don't know if that's a little nod to Colorado or what with Breckenridge in there, but he's actually from Arkansas. And I found his music to be really interesting. I really like him as a songwriter. He attributes a lot of his writing to the greats, truly, like Walt Whitman, Herman Melville, Cormac McCarthy, Mark Twain, a lot of writers like that. And some musical influences of his are the Beatles, Bob Dylan, and Nirvana. So he's done a little bit more grungy music, but he's currently sort of in the folk scene and folk rock, I would say. And he's getting a lot of attention. He was at Newport Folk. He has kind of been all around, really, is what I'm trying to get at. And that second song was Traveling Alone by Tift Merritt, which is one of my favorite songs right now. I have been listening to it almost daily since I discovered it. And I mean, I did forget about it for like a year or two there, but I'm back. I'm back on my Traveling Alone game. And I absolutely love this song. I love her voice. She's been compared to Emmylou Harris and Joni Mitchell. I'm sure you can hear that in her voice. I'm actually in the booth wearing my Joni Mitchell shirt tonight, so that feels fitting. And she was born in Houston and grew up in Raleigh, so another North Carolina sort of native. And she was nominated for the Grammy Award for Best Country Album for her album Tambourine, and her debut got a ton of buzz. It was called the best debut of the year by multiple magazines. It was on a ton of top 10 album lists. So she's definitely had a pretty successful career, but I haven't heard much about her. So I definitely need to listen to the rest of her discography because I love her voice, and I think this song is just a beautiful showcase of Americana. And the next song tonight is a song that's very special to me. I have a whole story that goes with it, but I will share that after you listen, just so you can get a sense of the song. You might know it. It's a little more popular, but it's a little older and maybe a little more indie, but I absolutely love this one. This is Stolen Car by Beth Orton, and then we'll listen to a song by the Something Specials.

0: You just heard Stolen Car by Beth Orton and It Don't Take Much by The Something Specials. And I said that Stolen Car had a special significance to me, so I'll briefly delve into that because this is a very significant song for my early college experience. My freshman year, I had a friend go on a trip and she said she went into this amazing music store that I would absolutely love. But obviously I wasn't there with her, so she picked up a few CDs she thought I would like. But we listened to very different music. So she listened to more R&B, other, honestly, a little more like popular music. I was really into some strange stuff my freshman year of college. That's what got me here on the radio eventually. But I was like so sad I couldn't be there at this music store, but she came back and she brought me this collection of CDs and she said that she didn't look any of them up. She never listened to any of them, but she picked them because they just seemed like me based on the cover art, maybe the song names, or just a general vibe. Like, she picked up a CD and was like, Adelaide would like this. And this album was one of them, and I had never heard anything like it. I didn't have a CD player at the time, so I plugged it into my Spotify, and I had never heard anything by Beth Orton before, and I was just blown away, because she does this really interesting, like, folk electronica combo. I think they call it folktronica. And I was just blown away, and it was just such a sweet and thoughtful gesture of her to give me music she thought I would like without even knowing what it was, really. And this album just really resonated with me where I was in my life at that time, Central Reservation. And I think there is a recurring theme through a lot of these songs. Again, it's road tripping, so it's like traveling, things are changing, but I'm currently going into my senior year at CU, and I think this is a very transitionary period of my life, and I think it's really cool to revisit this song, this album that neither of us had ever listened to and ended up really resonating with us, to play it on air as almost a senior 4 years later. It's just very kind of a special moment. And Beth Orton, such an interesting artist. I've played a few of her collaborations on air before, but I don't think a song just by her, so this is the first time. And then a little bit about the Something Specials is they are a newer band. They're still kind of getting off the ground, but they have this very fun 70s feel to a lot of their music, which I really appreciate. I think they're Brooklyn-based, or like were founded in Brooklyn, but had a few band members come in from LA, so they are kind of transcontinental in their reach. And yeah, that's Stolen Car and It Don't Take Much. We are going to listen to a quick announcement from the radio once again, and then we'll get into a song by my first artist I ever saw at Red Rocks Camp.
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just heard Square One by Camp, which is a cover of Tom Petty's Square One, and Child of Summer by First Aid Kit. And Camp, a little background about them, is that they are a group from Ohio, and they actually were started by two friends who met in a middle school summer camp, which is why their name is Camp. I'm not sure why they added the extra A, but they spell their name with two A's. And Child of Summer is by First Aid Kit, which is actually a Swedish folk duo. They're a pair of sisters, and they have just a very interesting musical background. They had a lot of influences growing up and started getting into music from very young ages. And their dad was actually in a Swedish, like, pop rock band called Lolita Pop for a while before they were born. So they had a ton of musical influence in their family beyond the actual artists they were listening to and taking inspiration from. Some of their early inspirations were like Johnny Cash, Bob Dylan, Leonard Cohen, of course, Emmylou Harris, which was a song they released as well that it was, I think it was ranked 10th as Rolling Stone's single of the year in 2012. So that gave them a really strong kickstart into their international success. And their parents were more fond of like punk music, some post-punk, but they were kind of jealous of how quickly the sisters picked up this beautiful bluegrass folk style music. And

how easily it came to them, and clearly it worked out well. They're a highly regarded band. I don't know how much music they released recently, but they were really popular in like the 2010s, and I absolutely love their sound. Again, I love a good duo. We're quickly going to get into our poem of the night. So this is a pretty fun poem. This is called State Bird by Ada Limon. And so the reason I was in Utah last weekend was to visit Salt Lake City. I had never been to the Great Salt Lake before. And if you didn't know, Salt Lake City and the Great Salt Lake are one of the most important stops for many migratory birds. It's a very important pathway through the country during the migratory season. So there were a ton of interesting birds present. It was an amazing experience trying to catch a glimpse of all of the birds on the list I wanted to see. Probably my favorite one was the American avocet. I went in expecting to see a few. I was really excited and I only saw one, but I'm very glad I saw that one American avocet. And so that was a super fun weekend. And this is State Bird by Ada Limon. Confession. I did not want to live here, not among the goldenrod, wild onions, or the drop seed, not waist high in the barrel aged brown corn water, not with the million-dollar racehorses or the tightly wound round hay bales, not even in the old tobacco way station we live in, with its heavy metal safe doors that frame our bricked bedroom like the mouth of a strange beast yawning to suck us in each night like air. I denied it, this new land. But love, I'll concede this. Whatever state you are, I'll be that state's bird, the loud, obvious blur of song people point to when they wonder where it is you've gone. Once again, that was State Bird by Ada Limon, our poet of the week. And we have two more songs tonight. I'll hop back on briefly to close us out between them. But the first is Car Wheels on a Gravel Road by Listen to Williams. I had the most fun time blasting this over my car stereo this weekend when we were, in fact, on a gravel road. Love my trusty Subi. Well, it's a Toyota, but it, you know, it's the same model. And this is Car Wheels on a Gravel Road by Lucinda Williams.

You just heard Car Wheels on a Gravel Road by the one, the only Lucinda Williams. And you've been listening to KVCU 1190 AM Boulder, K225 BS 92.9 FM Denver, and online at 1190.radio. I'm Adelaide, and this has been another episode of The Attic. Thank you so much for tuning in. I hope this serves as your reminder to go on more road trips and to see more of the beautiful area we inhabit. I always forget how gorgeous it is, honestly, even around Colorado, because we live in such a beautiful city. But get out there on the road if you're interested in paying for a lot of gas. And yeah, just check out the American West if you would like to, because that's not a demand. That is a encouragement to be curious, I would say. And our final song of the night is going to be Unknown Legend by, again, the one, the only Neil Young. And I think this is one of my favorite songs to listen to when I'm on the road. And I think it's such a classic that really alludes to those wide open spaces of the American West. So once again, you're listening to Radio 1190. This is The Attic. I hope you have an amazing rest of your night.

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Oh, people, my name is Arlo, me llamo Arlo, people, and Diablo Montalban is in the house. People, 303-492-1190, 303-492-1190 is the phone number to reach us here in the AIR studio. We are broadcasting live and direct. People, we are back on the attack. People, this machine kills fascists. Oh, people, what a world, what a world. People, we have kind of a flashback show for you this week, people. And while it's not a retread, people, we'll be visited by the ghosts of Hypnotic Turtle past, present, and the future, people. So some of our greatest hits, if you will, but still brand new. Whoa, how do we do it, people? Ask Diablo, people. Diablo, how do you do it? He won't say, but he is pointing. So let's get this show on the road.

0: this hell? Hell? Hell? Is this heaven? Heaven? Heaven? Being a witness to heinous atrocities? Suffering, suffering, suffering, suffering. Needless suffering, suffering, suffering, suffering. Profiting, greed. Profiting, greed, greed, greed. Is this hell? Hell? Hell? Hell? Is this heaven? Heaven? Heaven? Living with a conscience? Question mark? Question mark? Question mark? Question mark? Question mark? Is this hell? Hell? Hell? Hell? Hell? Is this heaven? Heaven? Heaven? Heaven? Hell is here.
1: Hell is here.
0: Hell is here.
1: Hell is here.

0: on, but...
1: I'm so glad you decided to come in.
2: Dr. Mead, this is the Jen.
3: Yes, I'm the Jen.
1: Ah, very nice to meet you. What do you do?
2: I'm sort of in between jobs. I have general anxiety, so sometimes it's hard to feel motivated.
3: I think you should see Dr. Mead.
2: He changed my life.
1: Have you ever tried hypnosis?
0: Hypnotic turtle.
1: I want you to concentrate on the light. Find yourself in a beautiful forest.
0: Hypnotic turtle.
2: Hello?
4: What happened?
2: How did I get here?
0: Hypnotic turtle.
2: I remember just being at home sitting at the table. But now I'm having weird dreams.
5: You're killing someone. Use hypnosis with ill intent.
2: Or do it to control me.
0: Hypnotic turtle.
6: I don't think he's done with you yet.
2: There's no private residence. No employers. The man is basically a ghost.
0: Hypnotic turtle.
5: Most of his patients happen to die from extreme fear.
0: Hypnotic turtle.
2: This is Gina.
7: It's Dr. Mead.
2: Get it off of me.
8: Get what off?
1: Idea planted in the mind.
0: Hypnotic turtle. Blossom into a whole new reality.
1: You can wake up now.
0: Hypnotic turtle.
1: I'm so glad you decided to come.
2: Dr. Mead. This is the Jen.
1: Very nice to meet you. What do you do?
2: I'm sort of in between jobs. I have general anxiety. Sometimes it's hard to feel motivated.
3: I think you should see Dr. Mead.
2: He changed my life.
1: Have you ever tried hypnosis?
2: Hypnotic turtle.
5: Someone use hypnosis with ill intent.
2: Do it to control me.
0: Hypnotic turtle.
6: I don't think he's done with you yet.
2: There's no private residence. No employers. The man is basically a ghost.
1: Hypnotic turtle.
5: You can wake up now.
0: Hypnotic turtle, not a turtle, not a turtle, not a turtle, not a turtle, not a turtle, not a turtle, not a turtle, not a turtle, not a turtle, not a turtle, not a turtle, not a turtle, not a turtle, not a turtle, not a turtle, not a turtle, not a turtle, not a turtle, not a turtle, not a turtle, not a turtle, not a turtle, not a turtle, not a turtle, not a turtle, not a turtle, not a turtle, not a turtle, not a turtle, not a turtle, not a turtle, not a turtle, not a turtle, not a turtle, not a turtle, not a turtle, not a turtle, not a turtle, not a turtle, not a turtle, not a turtle, not a turtle, not a turtle, not a turtle, not a turtle, not a turtle, not a turtle, not a turtle, not a turtle, not a turtle, not a turtle, not a turtle, not a turtle, not a turtle, not a turtle, not a turtle, not a turtle, not a turtle, not a turtle, not a turtle, not a turtle, not a tur
7: 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hypnotic, hypnotic, hypnotic, hypnotic

The inhabitants refer to it as the planet Earth.

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1: Later.
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0: restaurant, you may want to ask right away if the person who greets you speaks English.
1: Parlez-vous anglais? Parlez-vous anglais?
0: If there is no English-speaking help available, you can still get along with very few words. The word for menu is
1: menu. Menu.
0: To be polite, you would say, the menu, please.
1: Le menu, s'il vous plaît. Le menu, s'il vous plaît.
0: Use a pocket dictionary to identify any items on the menu that are unfamiliar to you. When you've made your choice, indicate it by pointing to each item that you'd like and saying the word for this.
1: Ceci. Ceci.
0: If two of you would like to order the same dish, you can point and say,
1: la même chose. La même chose.
0: The words for the three daily meals are breakfast,
1: le petit déjeuner, le petit déjeuner, du lait, du lait, le déjeuner.
0: At the end of the meal, you'll want to ask for the bill.
1: Déjeuner.
0: The word to use is
1: l'addition, s'il vous plaît. L'addition, s'il vous plaît.
0: In some hotels and restaurants, you will see it written that a service charge is included in the bill. If you should want to leave a tip, in France, 5% is sufficient.
1: Votre pourboire. Votre pourboire.
0: Two other food situations which are even easier occur in cafeteria-style restaurants and in open-air markets, where you may want to pick up fresh fruits or other foods. In both these cases, you need only point to what you want and say,
1: ceci. Ceci.
0: Or, to be polite,
1: ceci, s'il vous plaît. Ceci, s'il vous plaît.
0: In a market situation where you are buying fruit, for example, you would point and say,
1: ceci, s'il vous plaît.
0: The salesman might ask you how many

0: Guys, my dad literally just got punched in the face for being a Trump supporter. Like, that was it, just for being a Trump supporter.
1: And I do it again, bop, bop. And I do it again, bop, bop, bop. Do it again, bop.

0: Guys, my dad literally just got punched in the face for being a Trump supporter. Like, that was it. And I'd do it again.
1: Hold up.
0: Do it again.
1: Hold up.

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1: What's happening?
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1: Pathetic Earthlings.
2: Who can save you now?
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4: 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Stop it now!
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0: What are these people doing? They're playing the home version of a game millions of people are playing worldwide. Cult, the most realistic family pastime since electronic football. It's fun and so easy. First, you'll need new scriptures, but what will you do? Declare your own personal proclamations holy? Make up whole new volumes of inspired scripture? Or just rewrite the Bible to suit your own beliefs? Next, it's on to big business. How much should your followers pay to belong to your church? Spin the money dial and let's see.
1: Okay. Neato! Your followers must sacrifice all present holdings and future income to you. Oh, boy!
0: Soon you'll be out there knocking on doors, selling flowers in airports, and making millions in spiritual deception. Round and round the board you go, building up members and money, but watch out!
2: Come on, Dad!
3: Oh, no! You and your followers commit mass suicide, place all your holdings in community chest. Oh,
2: poor Dad.
0: Yes, it's the Grim Reaper card, but that's only one of the many hazards. Taxes, public relations, internal politics, and many more. How do you win? There's the catch. You don't. It's just like real life. Everyone who gets involved in the cults loses. No matter how much you put in or how much you get out, you'll be eternally shortchanged. Cult, the game for people who want to play with fire, but don't want to get burned. It's

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We are

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military sex cult. 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
1: People mocked him for his gargantuan height until they heard him sing in a cupboard. Now women respect him and men allow him in the city center.

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4: 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President Trump is God's chosen instrument for this moment in time.
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8: Tension rising on President Trump's plan to send the military to American cities.
9: Tensions rising as the shutdown is dragging on.
10: Cattle ranchers across the country are blasting President Trump.
11: If you want to engage in a war with Venezuela, you need to come to Congress for an authorization. There being none, these strikes are unconstitutional and unlawful.
12: You treat me so unfairly. It's hate. You have a lot of hate in your heart.
13: You know nothing about nothing. You're fake news. You should be ashamed of yourself. Quiet. You're really obnoxious.
14: One of the worst reporters that you'll ever see. I don't even want to take a question.
15: You're a third-rate reporter. Always have been.
16: Frankly, you're a terrible reporter. You know it, and so do I. Who is that back there? Now get out of the room.
17: How are you with the president apparently seeking $230 million from the Department of Justice?
18: I don't know the details about that. I've just read it. I didn't talk with him about that.
19: You said yesterday that you were still trying to get the details of this $230 million the president has asked for Justice Department to pay for his legal bills. Now that you've had some time left to get the details, are you okay with taxpayers potentially being unhooked for that kind of money?
18: I'm not trying to dodge the question. I haven't had time to get the details, okay? That's still on my list, things to do list. I don't know anything about the meme coin thing. I don't know. That's the first I've heard of that. I don't know anything about it.
20: I don't know. I've never seen the Epstein evidence.
18: I haven't seen the specifics of that. I don't know the details. I just saw a headline this morning.
21: I haven't seen it. I can't comment on it. I've been a little busy today.
22: Look, I don't know anything about the dinner. I was a little busy this past week.
23: I don't know anything about it yet. I've been really busy.
24: Do you support those comments or not?
18: I don't know what Eric was saying because I only heard just a snippet there. I don't know the context.
24: You just saw it, Eric. Sir.
18: We call it the Hate America rally. I bet you see pro-Hamas supporters. I bet you see Antifa types. I bet you see the Marxist in full display.
25: This crazy No Kings rally this weekend, which is going to be the farthest left, the hardest core, the most unhinged in the Democratic Party.
26: An estimated 7 million people gathered across some 2,700 No Kings rallies in cities from coast to coast in what has been described as one of the largest single-day demonstrations in U.S. history.
27: Not only were they largely peaceful, they were often joyful.
28: This, to me, is a colossal waste of time. And for these people, you wasted your Saturday.
29: It's like a Comic-Con. They have costumes and hashtags.
30: They're silly protesting, and they don't know how dumb they look.
31: Absurdist costumes. They look silly. They certainly don't look serious.
32: The crowd, made largely up of what many are saying are gray hairs, boomers.
33: A bunch of boomers.
34: A lot of older,
28: angry boomers.
34: Older, angry white boomers.
28: It's a sea of white people. It's all old white people.
35: They're calling him a king. It's completely ridiculous.
36: And I guarantee you that kings don't let you romp up and down the street in costume mocking him.
18: If President Trump was a king, he would have closed the national parks and the National Mall, so they couldn't have had the rally out here.
0: He's a miracle worker.
1: Trump just performed an actual miracle before our eyes.
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5: 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You know, we're saving Christianity. We're saving God. Saving God.
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10: Cattle ranchers across the country are blasting President Trump.
11: If you want to engage in a war with Venezuela, you need to come to Congress for an authorization. There being none, these strikes are unconstitutional and unlawful.
12: You treat me so unfairly. You have a lot of hate in your heart.
13: You know nothing about nothing. You're fake news. You should be ashamed of yourself. Why? You're really obnoxious.
14: One of the worst reporters of your levers. I don't even want to take a question.
13: You're a third-rate reporter. Always have been. Frankly, you're a terrible reporter. You know it, and so do I. Who is that right there? All right, get out of the room. Get out of the room.
15: How comfortable are you with the president apparently seeking $230 million from the Department of Justice?
18: I don't know the details about that. I just read it. I didn't talk with him about that.
16: You said yesterday you said you're still trying to get those details of this $230 million president asked for Justice Department to pay for the $300 bills. Now that you've had some time left to get the details, are you okay with taxpayers that kind of money?
18: I'm not trying to dodge the question. I haven't had time to get the details, okay? It's still on my list of things to do list.
17: I don't know anything about the Epstein thing. I don't know. I've heard of that. I don't know anything about it.
19: I don't think about it. I've never seen the Epstein evidence.
18: I haven't seen the specifics of this. I don't know the details. I just saw a headline this morning.
19: I haven't seen it. I can't comment on it.
20: I don't know anything about the dinner. I was a little busy this past week.
21: I don't know anything about it yet. I've been really busy.
22: Do you support those comments or not?
18: I don't know what Eric was saying because I only heard just a snippet there. I don't.
23: We caught the Hate America rally.
18: I bet you see pro-Hamas supporters. I bet you see Antifa types. I bet you see the Marxists in full display.
24: This crazy No Kings rally this weekend, which is going to be the farthest left, the hardest core, the most unhinged in the Democratic Party.
25: An estimated 7 million people gathered across some 2,700 No Kings rallies in cities from coast to coast in what has been described as one of the largest single-day demonstrations in U.S. history.
26: Not only were they largely peaceful, they were often joyful.
28: This to me is a colossal waste of time. And for these people, you wasted your Saturday.
12: It's like a Comic Con. They have costumes and hashtags.
30: They're silly protesting. And they don't know how dumb they are.
31: Absurdist costumes. They look silly. They certainly don't look serious.
32: The crowd made largely up of what many are saying are great.
18: A bunch of boomers.
30: A lot of older, angry white people.
28: It's a sea of white people. It's all white people.
35: They're calling him a king. It's completely ridiculous.
36: And I guarantee you that kings don't let you romp up and down the street in costume mocking him.
18: If President Trump was a king, he would have closed the national parks and the national mall. So they couldn't have had the rally out here.
0: He's a miracle.
1: He's a miracle.
18: Trump,

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1: In the morning, I splash it on and it makes me smell mainly.
2: Action!
1: In the morning, I splash it on and it surrounds my face with class. Beast Aftershave will turn the women into beasts.
2: Cut!
1: If you want to be the king of the beast and smell like a jungle rat, in the afternoon, when I put it on to go out with the guys, and have a rendezvous.
2: Cut! We're cutting this set. We're going to the alternate set.
3: New deal.
1: I can get it, you know, it's...
2: I'm sure you can. Will you get out of the cage?
1: Rendezvous.
2: Yes, rendezvous over to the other set, Rock, if you don't mind.
1: Sure.
2: We've only wasted 4 hours. Trying to get it right. Action!
1: Hi, my name is Rocky Balboa, the Italian style. They say I'm the American dream, but not because...
2: Christ, cut. No, just keep it rolling. Keep it rolling. Just read it off the dummy cards.
1: I'd like to explain something. You know, I ain't punchy. I got what you call, like, I don't know, a relaxed brain. But I ain't punchy, you know. It's just the way I talk here.
2: What's the difference? Can you just do it the way it's written?
1: Well, that ain't right. This whole thing here ain't right, you know.
2: What isn't right?
1: You're a rude guy. I'm trying very hard, and you're being rude.
2: You want to quit? Then quit. Leave. Get out of here. I didn't want you for the setup in the first place. You have wasted our time.

0: I'm so glad you decided to come.
1: Dr. Reed.
0: This is Egen. Egen. Very nice to meet you. What do you do?
1: I'm sort of in between jobs. I have general anxiety. It's hard to feel motivated.
2: I think you should see a doctor.
1: He changed my life.
3: 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Hypnotic, hypnotic, hurt, not a turtle, not a turtle, not a turtle, not a turtle, not a turtle.

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2: What do you think? I'm in New York City. 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

All right, everybody. Oh, people. That is just about going to do it for yet another adventure. People, another episode. People, another performance. 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That's right, Kim Nine from Hypnotic Turtle Radio, people, on Rocky Mountain, PBS, people, and we love her for it. 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Oh, people. Oh, let's try to leave our minds open, right? Oh, people. People, until next time, go do some good. Go do some good. Go do some good.

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My name is Nick, and this is your Radio 1190 Front Range Events Calendar for the week of Monday, August 3rd. On Monday, August 3rd, Mad Max Brewing in Golden is hosting a trivia night from 6:30 to

0: and screenwriting workshop with the Colorado Shakespeare Festival's resident dramaturg on Thursday, August 6th. 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And that's a wrap for this week's Radio 1190 Front Range Events Calendar. 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
1: 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And ladies and gentlemen, if you do that, you'll see how silly I am.

0: I got to take them off of here. 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There's only one, and that's me. You understand? 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
1: Scandalous.

moonlit sky sounds like magic. Attuned to the high, downright graphic. It's noontime, flies, minds move past it. And soon they'll know why it sounds like a classic. 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

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Then it's your gun. 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Freedom reigns supreme, seeing imperfections in the seams of the illusion. While perusing, I had noticed was undone. Took of that without will. Me and my man's trying to build. I don't know what you talking about. Seldom is bread. It's always with some other sir. Love is easy game to play till it ain't. No price on yesterday. The freeze frame show the pain. Blank stares scare my sister's cares. It is what it is. Renegade, I never changed. I never even thought to try. Like Jada Kiss, I'm wondering why. Pay rent and die. You call it life, but are you living? If it's love, then won't you give it? After the spin, these gon' pivot. That's a given. Grown man decisions. When your spirit speak, listen. Trust is by design. If it's games we play in mind, it's in your mind. It plays tricks like a beige pimp. The day spent chatting, sounding slick. That's what it was. Father Abraham, as many sons. I ain't ashamed to say I'm one. We turn two to one and one, like my mother's son. Still lay a do you on the roof like Nino. So I only kick it with real, like Obi say. Time moves quick before you blink. It's back in the day. Don't wait on plays. We make shake like the San Andreas. Our audacity made us. The tenacity saved us. Raised off that you pay us. We was born in sixth place. Faces big change.

0: What's up, Boulder and Denver listeners? My name is Nick, and this is your Radio 1190 Front Range Events Calendar for the week of Monday, July 27th. 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

It always will be. It always has been. It always has been. It always has been. It always has been. It always happens. It always happens. It always happens. It always happens.

0: happens. This always happens. This always happens.
1: It always will be. It always will be. It always will be. It always will be. It always will be. It always will be. It always will be. It always will be. It always will be.

0: 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And on Friday, July 31st and Saturday, August 1st, Tedeschi Chuck's band performs two nights at Red Rocks Amphitheater in Morrison. 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
1: 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The name Looks Like New comes from a French Agarian poet, Peter Morin, who coined the phrase, a philosophy so old that it looks like new. 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

It was the sound of the motor. I remember the most. Takeoff, May 20th, 1937. Oakland, California. The idea? To fly from California back to California. To circle the world. From east to west. And to become the first woman to circumnavigate the Earth. I see something shining. North. Northwest.

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0: Drink it up. 50 years bout enough. Time to come back. They wanna call the bluff. Okay then, time to come back. What up? Hail King Huey, do it for fluid, you knew it was moving forever. Loop it, the truth is the movement was really too clever. Who is the newest to do it, pursuing a useless, polluted agenda? Too long to get they both together, 50 years bad enough. Patient, gave him a 2-year grace. 6-6 came, then they saw the true face. Black on black on black, irate. Had them all running scared straight out the gate. Skin dude, show you who kin, that's it though. What's inside, never been too simple. Syrup, he's hip cause he can't taste his own. Drink it up, drink it up. You belong in every milliliter of. They tried to take out every military leader, but you was born to be a martyr, and that doesn't mean a thing because that body really meat. Fill it up. Your history is one you might consider killing for. This ain't the they taught you when you went to kindergarten. What you need to know is in the Queen Angela done told y'all. Grass path through. So what y'all talking about? Hands up, don't shoot. Look back. Blood on the ground. Look straight. They still shooting. Jump back. Still here. Now what that tell you about death? Death ain't you got to drink it up, drink it up.
1: There exists an addiction.
0: Drink it up, drink it up. Drink it up, drink it up.
1: There exists an addiction.
0: Drink it up, drink it up. Fist in the sky if you ready. Dice are Ofe like confetti. They thought you was playing. No, really, the game was more training. Infinity. And much of it blues. Time to fly, cause you know time fickle. So cold, finna snow, swing a icicle. Taking out a police or a politician issuing a statement saying turn it out a dime against a nickel. And it ain't just money. B, this ain't honey. Sweet, but it's funny to think of them wanting to speak when this pain is deep and ingrained in. Drink it up, dress it down. Queen, wear the crown. King, wear the wounds. New blood in the wounds. Loose loose, clear the tombs. Bubble goose, suede shoes. Looking like a who's who with a dead. Come back, bust ahead. Run track to the red. Black suit, black hair, black wings, black stare. Black over the button up, bruh. Acting a fool when just acting. You knew about adapting since you started tapping. And in the dark, flapping the full moon. Asking if you knew the passion that grew what I'm asking. Because they were never seeing the basics. Geronimo, Erica, Gregory with their faces. And every book record, the CD even made the MP3s laced. Brother Malcolm done told y'all. By any means. So what y'all talking about? All on the same team. Look back. Blood on the ground. Look straight. They still shooting. Jump back. Still here. Now what that tell you about death? Death ain't. You got to.

Everybody wanna kill a moment for the moment, but they cannot kill what cannot die. There wasn't ever really an opponent for what they figured was only 3/5 human, and they thought they couldn't slay by disconnecting for the truth. But look, your brother George is back again and never did look fine. I said it's time to gather up another meeting of the Ina. Said they quit and could've killed him in America. Can't either man even sleeping since 71. Ain't it time to feed him? Really sip a little sum. He up in a Cadillac with Lil Bobby Hutton. Riding shoddy with the shoddy, swooping up the cousins. They still whooping for your buddy. Bobby Steele is at the door, but then you group up at the club. And brother Eldridge just keeping souls on ice till the time was just right. Now suffices. Emery got the scene drawn up nice, and a fiend here with pocket. Thug life, Cadillac.

So how come every time they be like, yeah, yeah, yeah, y'all look scared? Look back, blood on the ground. Look straight, they still shooting. Jump back, still here. Now what that tell you about death? Death ain't, you got to

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listening to Radio 1190, home of the hardest rockers and beefiest songs in all of Boulder, Colorado. You think you rock hard? I hate you! We've got the hardest crooners out right now. Nat King Cole, Etta James, Dean Martin. No one's messing with Radio 1190. Eat trash, eat dirt, get out of here. We've also got Frank Sinatra. Hold your pacemakers, old people. We're the only station playing Sammy Davis Jr., Bing Crosby, and for the bad boys, Bobby Darin. 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

They tell you tales of how love ought to be. Tangled steady with standards built on lofty clouds. Never mind the hands of learning, yearning eyes. The delicious unsaid that binds us. The miracle is a muscle we practice. The delight of dancing with all our utterances. Love is nearly never rehearsed. Always on accident, startling us into stolen breaths and first forevers. Love is a choosing, the choice of now, a slowing down that is necessary to reimagine ourselves. Our goofy dreams of forever, to live life in an apparition, living the battleground where love is forged. When we see all of each other and don't like the devastation of day in and day out, taking turns toward presence. Love is a choosing, the choice of now. A love that is growing. I choose the soft corners of your eyes. A wind song swimming blues of morning and evening beside you. Flowered footsteps toward the edge of knowing. I choose a sky in your palms and snorting an open chest. I choose the child of my letting go. Life as we once were made anew. Love is a choosing. The choice of now. I choose turning the page, watching the ink dry, the pen name of awe and wonder, my hand in yours. I choose the enduring way through, a love that leans and lays lessons, a love that adventures a yes. A love that sees a wall as a window, a cold shoulder as touch, a silence as a garden of breath. The choice

choose the seconds in between, the minutes, the hours, the days, a love that chooses love. I choose the wet of me, the wet of you, glistening.

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So I guess update your resume and keep listening. 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

for the helpless, praying for a change. Man, they're young, but they're reckless, never to be tamed. Running up the place if they're ignoring what we're saying. It's a war against tradition, watch how we ascend. Challenge every culture, set heights without a limit. Evolution, sculpted by the hands of perseverance. Generations healing, the love have been oppressed. 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

we felt so low. Ask for advice, I don't know, bro. 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Yeah, we got face, I hope so. Yeah, we kick back and we blow smoke. 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

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I guess I'll be.

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4: Hello and welcome to another episode of Guess That Record. I am your host, Jackson Reed. This is the show where we talk about music and try to figure out which album I pulled from my collection. This episode of Guess That Record was originally released on April 9th, 2025. The guest is Claire Bernardin. Claire serves as the director of A&R at BMG, one of the world's largest music companies. Working within the company's publishing division, Claire oversees BMG's Latin and general U.S. roster. This includes artists like Pitbull and Halsey. With all that being said, let's get into the interview. How are you doing, Claire?
5: Doing well, thanks. How are you, Jackson?
4: I'm good. So where are we talking to you from today?
5: I am based out of Los Angeles. I'm here right now.
4: Awesome. I love LA. Are you from there originally?
5: Yes, born and raised in the San Gabriel Valley of Los Angeles. So I've lived here most of my life.
4: Sweet. Nice. It's great to be speaking with you today. I'm excited to learn more about your career and, what it's like to work for such an influential company like BMG.
5: Yeah. Thank you so much for having me. I'm really excited.
4: Absolutely. Yeah. So I always love to start out the interviews by asking, what was the first song or the first album that got you interested in music?
5: That's a really hard question to answer. I don't know. I've been a fan of music for longer than I can remember. My mom has always had a really extensive music library, and some of my first memories of music are sitting in the backseat of her car as a small child, 3, 4, 5, because back then most cars or a lot of them had CD changers. You didn't have streaming or HD radio, so. She would cycle through different CDs, whether it was Glenn Gould's Goldberg Variations or Van Morrison, or she'd make mix CDs, or my sister would make mix CDs for her. And later in life, I got to start picking some of those CDs. So I remember we had the Wicked soundtrack for a really long time. So it was just kind of this mix of different styles and genres that got me really interested in music. And I guess it just has never left.
4: Right. And, as you got more interested in music, have you ever been a musician yourself, or did you always have more interest in being in the business side of it?
5: I started out as a musician. My first foray into musicianship was as a member of the Los Angeles Children's Chorus, pre Billie Eilish. My sister was a member of the chorus before I was, and those were the first concerts I ever went to. And from there, I was a member there for 4 years, and then I started in on piano lessons, and then I started writing my own music, and then I got into guitar, and I played in ensembles in high school, and ended up going to music school for my undergrad at the University of Miami. And it was there that I realized pretty quickly that I was never going to be a musician and wanted to switch to the business side.
4: Yeah. And now it's sort of interesting, looking at sort of your career path, because I believe you actually officially got your first sort of job in, the recording industry was with BMG. Is that right?
5: I started as an intern 9 years ago, and mm-hmm. from there I've worked with them off and on, and obviously I've been with them for the last 6 years full time. It's most of my career has been with BMG.
4: Awesome. Yeah. And I think before going a little further into that, It would be great to sort of share with the listeners what BMG does, because they're a very big company with lots of different things going on. So mm-hmm. what can you tell us about BMG?
5: BMG is a multinational company. We do publishing, which is the division that I work in, but we also have a label, among other different sort of services based on both of those, you know, sectors within the industry. So we have a really strong sync team. We have a really strong brand partnerships team. We try to be as 360 as we can. I think, in my opinion, I don't know if the board has an official answer to this, but I've sort of seen different levels of the company. I started as an assistant, and now I work as director of A&R. And, you know, I've seen us go through a lot of different just ways of servicing clients.
4: Mm-hmm. And, you know, it's obviously, like, you know, kind of in the business, there will be companies like that are just record labels, or companies that are, you know, just do publishing. So at BMG, is it sort of like intertwined, I guess? Like, if you're
5: Yes and no. There are definitely clients who are assigned to both sides, but it's not mutually exclusive, I would say.
4: Okay.
5: Just because you're signed to the publisher doesn't mean you're signed to the label. Just because you're signed to the label doesn't necessarily mean you're signed to the publisher. So it's one of those things where it has to make sense for both sides. I think it has to make sense for the creative, the artist, the producer, the songwriter, and their business, as well as for the larger company.
4: For sure. Yeah. Now, I guess what makes BMG sort of stand out amongst the competition, you think?
5: I think we're in a really interesting position as a company, because we sit in this sweet spot between like true boutique and major. So we have the infrastructure of a major, but we're closer to the size of a boutique. We're a little bit smaller. I think, I know we have over 1,000 employees at this point, but I don't know how many more. So relatively small. So I think we have this advantage where we kind of get to move similarly to how a boutique moves, but with the muscle of a larger music company.
4: Mm-hmm. And it, you know, kind of looking at your story, it's, you know, it seems like a place that really promotes growth, because like you've started as an intern and now, you know, here you are as a director. Is that, does it sort of promote that, you think, that kind of growth?
5: Yeah, I think so. I know a number of people who have been at the company for 5, 10, 15 years who have seen growth within their own careers, and I've seen even sort of the next generation of executives come in and watch a number of people grow in their careers as well.
4: Mm-hmm. And, you know, it's so kind of like talking about like A&R, you know, typically the sort of the traditional role of an A&R person is, you know, mm-hmm. you go out and look for talent to bring into the company, and then you also sort of look after who's already signed to mm-hmm. the company. So, you know, I guess the one thing I'm kind of curious about is what's when you're doing it in sort of the publishing aspect, like yourself, how is A&R different, or is it similar to sort of like how A&R is at a label?
5: I think that there are similar practices, but it's inherently different because you're working with two different copyrights. So on the label side, you're working with the sound recording. On the publishing side, you're working with the composition itself. So what you're looking for is completely different, and how you service creatives who work on both of those sides, it's completely different. And there is some overlap. You're absolutely correct. You know, for my purposes, I'm looking at the beginning of the process, the creation of the song, how something comes into being. And so I'm looking for and working with creatives who have that songwriter mentality. Whereas I think, and I don't want to, I've never actually worked on the label side for very long. When I did, it was more so on the product and production side. So working basically with the finished product. But it's more so about what you do with that song composition once it becomes a sound recording, and how you get it to the masses, and how you communicate it and make sure that it stays in people's ears for the duration.
4: Mm-hmm. And I think it would be great to sort of know, like, who are some, you know, like, who are some of your, you know, artists or songwriters that you're overseeing right now? And then what's, like, you know, what's kind of your typical day working this job like?
5: Sure. My roster is a little different because I oversee our Latin roster, and then I also work with General Market US. So I don't like to think of it as two separate rosters. I like to think of it as, you know, two halves of a whole. So I, you know, I work with a number of artists. I work with a number of producers and songwriters, everyone from Ali Stone, Ocho on the Beat. I work with Pitbull, Halsey, Lewis Capaldi. It's a really wonderfully diverse roster, and I feel very fortunate to be working with creatives who are this incredibly talented and hardworking. I don't think that there's a standard day in A&R. I don't think there's, like, a standard day when you work in music, because things can shift so quickly. Because there will be a day, like I had on Monday, where I'm at my desk at 9:30, and I am just absolutely locked in on my computer, and it's emails and spreadsheets and research and all of the above. And then I'll have days like the day I had on Wednesday, where I don't think I actually got to my computer until 5, because I was running around basically just in meetings all day. And when you're driving from Encino to Beverly Hills and then to Los Feliz in LA, it's a lot of sitting in the car and rolling calls and listening to demos, which is all part of the job. But it's just a different iteration of how this job gets done.
4: Yeah.
5: So it's very nuanced, and there are a number of different ways and different facets to how things get done.
4: Yeah, for sure. And do you say, like, how much of the job for you is split between, like, you know, looking for new talent versus, you know, working with the talent you currently have?
5: Yeah, that's a great question. It really depends. I don't know how to quantify that, actually, because I think in the back of my mind, I'm always looking, I'm always listening. Somebody asked me this yesterday, actually, and I was like, I have no idea. just given that I love listening to music, I love discovering new music. I will hyperfixate on a song and then be, like, completely disgusted with the playlist that I've created because I've listened to it 10 times in a row over the course of 12 hours and need to, like, basically cleanse my palate and listen to something else. And then I'll go back to that playlist that I'm hyperfixating on. So when I'm listening to something completely different, what I'll look for is something that I've never heard before. I want to hear things that I've never heard before. Especially if they're things that push me out of my listening comfort zone. So from that perspective, I think that they are constantly working in conjunction with one another, these two sides of A&R, because even if I'm working with somebody that is on my roster already, they might introduce me to something or someone that I've never heard of or that I really enjoy listening to or whose songwriting really knocks me out of the park, knocks me off my feet, knocks it out of the park. And they're both sort of happening simultaneously all of the time.
4: Mm-hmm. Yeah. And, like, when you find something out there that, like, really catches your attention and you think, like, there might be potential, what's sort of the process of, like, bringing someone onto your roster?
5: It really depends. Sometimes they are very quick and easy deals. Sometimes it takes a year or more. But the steps are sort of the same. It's a lot of getting to know you. It's a lot of making sure that personalities click and that the services that I'm able to offer and the way that I work as an A&R makes sense for the creative and their team. And then we get into the weeds of, okay, these are the splits that you want and these are the terms and this is the advance and we're going to go back and forth on this. And that takes its own timeline as well.
4: Mm-hmm. Yeah. Now, what are, you know, like at your time at BMG, what have been some of like your biggest successes, like most noteworthy projects you've had the chance to be involved with?
5: You know, that's a great question. I don't necessarily like to call things more successful than another, because I think everything that we do in music is sort of a success. And I know that sounds like she's, you know, pandering and doesn't want to answer that question, but truly, I work with so many different kinds of creatives, and I work with so many different producers, songwriters, and artists who work differently and who have their own definitions of success. And at the end of the day, it's about them and about them achieving their goals. And so I'm equally proud to be a part of everything that my clients touch. And if I can be more active and be more helpful and provide more value to that process, those are the things that I feel the most proud of, honestly, is being able to say like, hey, we got through this together. Hey, we did that together. Hey, like you, this is your success and I'm happy to have been a part of it. Cause at the end of the day, that's really what it's about for me, is seeing everybody on my roster succeed and be happy with that success.
4: Yeah. Yeah, no, I don't blame you for having an answer like that. Cause it's, I've often heard like, you know, famous artists when people say like, what's the greatest song you ever wrote? And they're like, well, I like all of them. They're, you know, they're like my kids or whatever. I can't pick a favorite. Yeah, so
5: exactly.
4: Yeah. Mm-hmm. Now this was sort of interesting. Cause when I was sort of looking you up and seeing what you've done and everything like that, I noticed that you've been organizing songwriting camps with BMG. So I was wondering if you could share a little bit about that.
5: Yeah, absolutely. That's one of my favorite things to dive in on. It's my favorite kind of project. Songwriting camps to me are like the bread and butter of the music industry, because it's bringing together a community to create. And especially, you know, post COVID and in an age like today where everyone is connected by the internet, it's so exciting to see different kinds of creatives come together in one place and just lock in and work on either a specific project or work towards a specific goal, get out of their comfort zone and work in genres that they don't necessarily work in all the time. So putting together camps is a very exciting aspect of the job, given that it's an opportunity to expand all of my clients' networks and get to see more of the creative process, and see people really get creative and work outside the box.
4: Mm-hmm. And like when you're putting one of these together, how do you sort of decide who is invited to attend?
5: I don't like to make things exclusive by any, you know, standard. It just comes down to like max capacity of whatever facility we're using or like bandwidth. I've done camps that include, you know, 10 people, and I've done camps that include 45 people. And it really starts with what we're working. What's the end goal? What are we trying to do? What are we trying to accomplish? Who are the best creatives that fit the brief, and how can we best make sure that they are working at their, like on all cylinders, but also pushing everybody to kind of get outside of their, what they're normally used to working towards. So it's a lot. I usually start with reach out. I will start by like putting together like a wish list of creatives that I want to include, but then I'll have other publishers or managers or labels or, you know, contacts, even creatives who are participating in the camp be like, you know, who you need to include, or you should consider this. Here's a bio for this person. I think they would be great for X, Y, and Z. And then it's just a matter of making sure that everything makes sense as far as, you know, create how people work in the room together. Does everybody sort of fit that way, but also personalities as well.
4: Mm-hmm. And I guess like, you know, kind of a two-part question here. You know, so like the theme of the camp is sort of different each time then? Is it like, you know, oh, we're going to be writing songs this time, or it's going to be production based, or like, do you sort of decide that in advance?
5: It definitely gets decided in advance. The theme or the goal of the camp is usually decided by the market. You know, who are the artists that are actively working? What are the projects that we need to be participating on? What are the albums that are open? Who's taking pitch songs? Things like that. So, you know, we've done sync camps in the past where we get to have more control over the briefs that are provided. And, you know, we did one in Miami last year. It was a Spanish language sync camp where we were focused on Latin music specifically for placement in film, TV ads and games. And that was one where it felt like we had a little bit more of a hand in figuring out exactly what we were working towards, just given we were looking for specific briefs for specific brands that we sort of handpicked. I say we, but really it was our sync team handpicked. And then we went through and invited pretty much all of our roster and then invited some external creatives as well. So those are really fun. I love doing sync camps because it gives everyone an opportunity to work towards something that is a little different from the usual artist brief.
4: Yeah. And I guess to follow up on that, is it like, you know, typically if you attend these camps, you have like a good chance of, you know, like whatever you work on catching the eye of someone? Is that sort of the idea of it all?
5: We always hope so. We absolutely always hope so. I think there's never a guarantee, unfortunately. And I wish that it were as easy as that, as you write the song and it gets placed and we're done. And then we all make millions of dollars and we have a number one radio hit and everyone lives happily ever after. That's the goal. That's the dream. Unfortunately, that's not usually how it works, but it's about creating IP that is either used for whatever project we've set the camp up for, or being able to pitch that down the road for an artist for a specific opportunity.
4: And of course, also creating connections with other people as well.
5: Absolutely. Yes.
4: Yeah.
5: That's the most important part of a writing camp, and I don't like to call it networking. It's community building. Because a lot of the time you're working with people that you've never worked with before. And I think that that can be very nerve wracking, but it's also very exciting.
4: Mm-hmm. For sure. Now, you know, we're just about to head into the new year here. So what's in store for you in 2025?
5: I travel a lot, as a lot of my friends and colleagues know. So I think that there'll still be a fair amount of travel in store for 2025. Planning a couple of songwriting camps, which I'm very excited about. Hoping to close some deals on some potential signings, which would be very exciting. And honestly, I say all these things, but you know, I think the most exciting things that are going to come out of 2025, I have no idea about yet. So I'll keep you posted.
4: Sounds good. All right, Claire. Well, we are going to be entering into the guessing segment of this podcast here. Yeah. So I'll explain the rules here for you and any new listeners we may have. So in this bag I have right here is a record from my collection. And I'm going to give you three clues about this album. Okay. And then we'll play a game of 20 questions to try and figure out what the album is. If you get stuck, I'm very generous with hints. So,
5: okay, thank you.
4: Yeah, no worries. Claire Bernardin, are you ready to guess that record?
5: I am ready.
4: Awesome. All right, here are your three clues. This album was released in the 2010s. It's the final album from this group, and it features a major hit single that reached number 2 on the Billboard charts. Question 1.
5: Okay. Can you tell me which Billboard chart?
4: The Hot 100.
5: Hot 100. Okay.
4: Question 2.
5: Pop, alternative, or R&B?
4: It's kind of a bunch of things, but I would say pop.
5: Okay, pop.
4: Question 3.
5: Is it a US-based artist or an ex-US artist?
4: They are outside of the U.S.
5: Okay.
4: Question four.
5: Let me think. And you said it's a group. Mm-hmm. Is there one standout member of the group that would be more notable than the other members?
4: I would say they are very much a collective. Like, you don't think of one or the other. You think of everyone. Question five.
5: Is it a One Direction?
4: No.
5: Okay. Interesting.
4: Question six.
5: Is it a heavy synth record or a heavy guitar record?
4: It probably leans a little more on the synth side of things, but I'll give you a hint here, but this record was kind of a stylistic change for this group, where they used to be like almost exclusively synth, and then this record introduced more sort of live instruments on it.
5: Okay. Interesting. Okay. You've stumped me now.
4: Okay. Well, this was, you mentioned to me that this was one of your favorite artists.
5: Okay.
4: Question seven.
5: There's a long list of those. I'm like trying to think back to the list that I sent you. Is it an M83 record?
4: Nope. Question eight.
5: Okay. And it's XUS. I can't even remember the list that I sent you. I feel like that list changes so often.
4: Okay, I'll give you another hint.
5: Okay.
4: This group is a duo.
5: Daft Punk?
4: It is a Daft Punk record.
5: Okay. 2010s. And I'm sure the answer is like completely obvious.
4: As I said in the clues, it's their final album.
5: Okay, Random Access Memories.
4: It was Random Access Memories. Amazing. Yeah. So, I've started doing this now when we do the guessing segment, but what can you tell the listeners about Random Access Memories?
5: I think you hit the nail on the head where you said it was such an interesting stylistic shift, going from such a synth heavy discography and then incorporating so many, not just instruments, but arrangements, especially with all of the features on that album. It's really an incredible, like, when I think about that album, I think a lot about arrangement, especially, like the influences that they have, not just from like the club scene, but also there's so much classical influence on a lot of their arrangement as well. And I think that's really, evident when you compare a lot of the different songs on that record, and not just how the instrumentation that they use, but also how it's mixed. Because everything on that album feels so intentional with how they're highlighting different elements and different, even like musical themes and motifs.
4: Mm-hmm. Yeah. And, you know, I'm like my preferred, you know, music is from like, you know, the 60s, 70s, 80s. Mm-hmm. So I can really appreciate this album because, you know, they kind of made it in that sort of old school way. You know, it feels, you know, like, yeah, they were trying to go for a live sound versus, you know, mm-hmm. going all digital like their sort of previous work. And, you know, the other interesting thing is that I feel like this is a record that when you look at when it came out in 2013, I feel like this kind of, in a way, it killed that whole loudness war that was going on, because it's mixed in a very old school kind of way where it's, you know, like not really in your face and everything, like they kind of let everything breathe, and there's a lot of space in the recording, and it's not just like, let's make this as loud as possible for the heck of it. Mm-hmm. And I feel like that's kind of continued on since then. Like we don't really see records that are mixed in that way that it was in sort of the early 2000s, where it was just like, you know, super super loud. So and it's I also enjoy the record, you know, being sort of an old school music fan, because they brought in a lot of people from back in the day on this record, which I think is awesome, because it, you know, it shows like these guys can still you know, these older musicians who have been around for longer can still contribute to something new. You know, you have like Nile Rodgers, who's one of the great rhythm guitar players and kind of cool. They also, another guy who actually helped write a few songs on this record is Paul Williams.
5: I know, which is such a cool shout out. Like, thinking about Paul Williams is really interesting because when you think about his career, going from Rainbow Connection, and he did all the music for the Muppets Christmas Carol as well.
4: Yeah.
5: And then to listen to a lot of his solo records and then to jump to this, his like depth and breadth of musical ability is just insane.
4: Mm-hmm. And it's kind of cool because I have an adjacent connection to Paul Williams, actually. So on this podcast, probably about 2 years ago now, I interviewed a guy by the name of Floyd Sneed. And Floyd was the drummer for Three Dog Night. It was, of course, Paul Williams wrote a few hits for Three Dog Night because they were a band that only used like external songwriters. They didn't write their own stuff, but Paul Williams wrote quite a few songs for them. And I also wanted to mention with Paul Williams while we're talking about him, because he, you know, he's also done quite a bit of acting. So he's been in movies like Smokey and the Bandit. And it was also funny because he was in one of the Planet of the Apes movies back in the day. And if anyone's interested, you can go on YouTube because when he was making that movie, he was scheduled to be on the Tonight Show with Johnny Carson, but he couldn't get out of his ape makeup in time. So he went on Johnny Carson in his full Planet of the Apes outfit, which is it's a funny watch for sure.
5: Okay, I'm gonna have to check that out.
4: Yeah, for sure. Now, what going back to Random Access Memories, what are some of your favorite tracks from this record?
5: Lose Yourself to Dance, Doing It Right. Doing It Right always like finds its way into playlists for me whenever I'm putting stuff together. I actually just added it to a playlist that I made for a business trip that I have coming up tomorrow. Because it feels like one of those universal feel-good songs in a really poignant way. I think those are my two favorites.
4: Mm-hmm. Yeah. And, you know, for me, it might like I think I would have to say for me, it's probably Get Lucky, which might be a cliche choice because.
5: No, not at all.
4: That was the song that hit number two on the charts.
5: Right.
4: But the thing that I really like about that song is the fact that, you know, it was such a major hit. And again, it is. It doesn't really have a modern sound to it, right? Like, you know, it doesn't really, you know, they weren't doing what other hit songs are doing these days on that track. And I think it, you know, it goes to show that, you know, you can do a song that's just guitar, bass, drums, and a little bit of keyboard still, and it can be a hit as long as it checks the boxes of a hit song. Which it obviously does because it's gets stuck in your head.
5: It does all the time.
4: Yeah. You know, and another track I think is great is Give Life Back to Music, the opening song, which another, you know, both Get Lucky and that one have Nile Rodgers guitar on it. And it's, you know, that track is it's a great example of sort of like a thematic statement. For an album where it's kind of like, you know, this is what we're going to be doing on this record here.
5: Mm-hmm. It's a, mm-hmm. Yeah, you're absolutely right. It's a great like opener. It's almost like an intro to kind of sum up. It's like your executive summary of the album.
4: Yeah.
5: It's like, the this thesis. Is what we're covering.
4: Yeah. Yeah. Perfect. All right, Claire. Well, we have reached the end of the interview. I want to thank you for taking the time to come on the podcast. It was great to, you know, to learn about your career and what it's like to work with a company like BMG. So I really appreciate you taking the time to be on today.
5: Thank you so much for having me. I really enjoyed it.
4: Yeah, for sure. And is there any place you want to direct the listeners to, like where they can follow you or anything like that? Or
5: Sure, you can find me on Instagram. I'm a pretty easy search. I think that's the only social media I have right now, actually.
4: There you go. Perfect. Thanks for tuning in to that amazing episode of Guess That Record. Feel free to follow us on social media. You can find us on Instagram, TikTok, and YouTube. And we have the same username across all three platforms, at Guess That Record. 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

Open the door, see what you find. This is your rock DJ, Jace Bame for Britwaves, and that is legend of the show, Squeeze, in 1979, with the opening track off their Cool for Cats album, Slap and Tickle. We'll be talking about Squeeze quite a bit on the show, as they have the brand new album out now, entitled Trixies, which I strongly recommend. It was album of the year, until Paul McCartney released The Boys of Dungeon Lane, which we celebrated last week. Whether you're listening to 91.3 FM, RSU Radio, Claremore, Tulsa, Oklahoma area, or Radio 1190 in Boulder. I'm so glad you're with us today because we have a very special summer episode. We've got some of my all-time favorite songs in this mix today. However, I want to introduce a new, brand new favorite. I'm right now, for the very first time, going through the discography of Public Image Limited, which is John Lydon, Johnny Rotten's solo project after the Pistols. I'm absolutely obsessed. I checked out the documentary, The World is Rotten. I strongly recommend that. And so right now, making their debut on the show, Public Image Limited, Seattle.

XTC, that's really super, Supergirl off their 1986 album Skylarking. I'm your rock DJ, Jace Bain, and this is a very special summer edition of Britwaves, whether you're listening to 91.3 FM in the Claremore, Tulsa area, or Radio 1190 in Boulder. This is absolutely one of my favorite mixes, and we've got some all-timer songs here. Let's throw it to the all-timers. This is Prefab Sprout. They're my favorite band I found while creating this radio show, and here's their big summer song, The King of Rock and Roll. We'll be right back.

0: Their first album was made in 20 minutes. The second took even longer.
1: Turn us up like you're ignoring someone. Back to Brit Waves.

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The Monkey Man returns. Open the door, see what you find. This is still Brit Waves. I'm your rock DJ, Jace Bain. But that was Robbie Williams off his 2005 album, Intensive Care. The lead single, Tripping, I absolutely love. This is a very special summer edition of Brit Waves. Robbie Williams, earlier in February, released his brand new album, Britpop, which again was album of the year until Paul McCartney released The Boys of Dungeon Lane. We'll be going through brand new 2026 music again next week, but right now we're celebrating summer. Right now, here's The House Martins with Flag Day, which is next week.

Paul Carrick is the vocalist. You know him from his work from Squeeze, the song Tempted, and many more. That's his work with Mike and the Mechanics entitled Silent Running. What a fantastic track. Thank you all for joining us for this very special summer edition of Britwaves. I told you I had some of my all-time favorite songs. There it was again. Silent Running. We had Prefab Sprout earlier in the show. More from Squeeze. So much fun. Tune in same time, same place next week. Whether you're listening to 91.3 FM, RSU Radio in the Claremore, Tulsa area, or Radio 1190 in Boulder, we have some brand new British music. A new single from friend of the show, Andrew Cushion. Paul McCartney and Ringo Starr have brand new albums. So much to look forward to. But right now, this is Judy Zook about to bring us home with Stay With Me Till Dawn.

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Good morning and welcome to the Power Hour. I'm your host, Timmy X. Thank you for listening. Today we're going to cook up some soul music with a little dash from Chicago, a pinch from Detroit, a little bit from Cincinnati, and a whole lot from Memphis. So to start this off, Arthur Conley with Sweet Soul Music.

You just heard Hey Jude by Wilson Pickett with Duane Allman there with the guitar solo. Before that, we heard Bring It On Home to Me from Sam Cooke. And we started off with Arthur Conley's homage to soul music. Next up, The Godfather of Soul.

Oh, I hope you're moving and shaking, Tim, this morning. I know the power station here is grooving. You just heard Shake from Otis Redding. And before that, It's Your Thing by the Isley Brothers. And we started off that set with Cold Sweat by James Brown. 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

You just heard "Just My Imagination" by the Temptations, and before that, "You Really Got a Hold on Me" by the Miracles featuring Smokey Robinson. And to start that off, we had Aretha Franklin, "I've Never Loved a Man." I hope this music is bringing back some memories for you. We'll continue on with the Shy Lights.

1 month ago today, I was happy as a lark. But now I go for walks, to the movies, maybe to the park. I have a seat on the same old bench to watch the children play. You know, tomorrow is their future. But for me, just another day. They all gather around me. They seem to know my name. We laugh, tell a few jokes, but it still doesn't ease my pain. I know I can't hide from a memory, though day after day I've tried. I keep saying, she'll be back, but today, again,

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I'm looking for a letter or something, anything that you would send. With all the people I know, I'm still a lonely man. You know, it's funny, I thought I had her in the palm of my hand.

Okay, you just heard "When a Man Loves a Woman" by Percy Sledge, and before that, "Respect Yourself" by the Staple Singers. And we started off that set with the Shylights, who, it has been said, that you couldn't even fit a piece of paper between their harmonies. Okay, we continue on with some more Memphis Stax Records.

0: All right, you just heard Sly and the Family Stone, Everyday People, and before that, Funky Broadway, Wilson Pickett, and before that, Booker T and the MGs, Green Onions. So that'll do it for the show today. I just want to say that this is my last show of the summer. The Power Hour will return in some fashion come fall, but thank you for listening, and I appreciate you, what you do, and who you are.
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1: From deep in the trees, the fox heard the chopping of the normal woodsman's axe. 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

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It is Thursday, July 30th. I'm Peyton Cordova, and I'll be your host for this morning's show. Thanks for tuning in to the summer edition of our audio magazine. Today, you'll listen to an episode of Postcards from the Wind, a sound portrait of a space and time with host Phil Corbett, followed by a new episode of the Yale Climate Connections with Dr. Anthony Lizerwitz. And last but not least, you'll hear 1190 producer Nick Merle with this week's Front Range events calendar. But first, the news. The Safeguard American Voter Eligibility Act, otherwise known as the SAVE Act, passed the U.S. House of Representatives on July 22nd, where it is now stalled in the Senate ahead of an August recess. President Trump has repeatedly urged Senate Majority Leader Thune to scrap the legislative filibuster, which effectively sets a 60-vote threshold for most legislation in the 100-member Senate, or find another workaround to pass the voting bill. So far, policies of the act have also been worked into a separate budget reconciliation bill, which requires $95 billion in new spending, including $10 billion to advance requirements of in-person documentary proof of citizenship at the time of registration, along with photo ID to vote. DPOC, the documentary proof of citizenship, and enhanced ID verification would require new equipment, staffing, database access, and voter outreach, costs that typically fall to county election offices, which are already stretched thin by state funding cuts under the DOGE purge. Under the legislation as currently written in the SAVE Act, tribal identification cards may not satisfy the documentation requirements because many tribal IDs do not include information such as place of birth. As a result, some Native voters could be required to obtain additional documents, such as birth certificates or passports, before registering to vote. The continuing resolution passed the House by 216 to 214 on July 22nd needs only a simple Senate majority to pass, rather than the typical 60 votes. Senate Leader Thune has indicated that reconciliation may serve as a tool to circumvent a government shutdown come September. Now, in Fort Morgan, Colorado, unionized employees of Cargill Meat Solutions have reportedly found an agreement with their employer after being physically locked out of their jobs since the morning of May 20th. That day, the workers never took a strike to vote. Dean Modiker, secretary-treasurer of Teamsters Local 455, said at the time of lockout. Instead, the lockout began the day after union members voted overwhelmingly to reject Cargill's last contract offer. Cargill spokesperson Lee Young said, "We reached a recommended settlement for a new labor agreement during the negotiation discussions. It is subject to ratification by union members with a vote expected early next week," end quote. No details of the agreement have been made known to the public yet, but this marks the first break in a 9-week stalemate between the workers and their employer. The news of an agreement comes in the wake of the new contract ratified by union members of the JBS meatpacking plant in Greeley, Colorado, after striking for better working conditions this past April. Now, that's all for today's headlines. I'll be back with the audio magazine in just a moment. Stay with us.

0: You are listening to 1190 News. Good morning. I hope it's a good one. Now, for a postcard from the wind, journalist Phil Corbett's podcast out of Nevada, bringing the stories of rodeo clowns, trickster gods, cowboy poetry, and musicians who've made deals with the devil right onto your ears. Here's Phil.
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2: Field recording is a sound practice that involves bringing a mic out of the studio and recording the world. People placing specialty mics at the right time on glaciers or in old-growth forests, figuring out how to capture a unique sound of bugs in a particular field of grass. Others have learned from these techniques and applied them to the urban landscape, too. In the last several decades, we in North America have been developing huge tracts of space that were meant to be ignored. The verge of the freeway, sprawling parking lots, strip malls, places that are built from repeated designs and without any thought for how they might sound. I have been taking breaks from soundscapes in the forests and mountains to point my mic at a very different kind of audio environment. Fast food restaurants. Here is the sound of a McDonald's in Los Angeles. A Burger King in Hamilton, Montana. A Domino's Pizza in Oaxaca, Mexico. The sound of these places is strangely hostile and bizarrely similar. They all sing the same song of the systems that built them. And for 4.5 minutes, I try to listen and understand why. Postcards from the Wind are produced by me, Phil Corbett, more at thewind.org.
0: Thanks, Phil. For your climate corner, we have today's episode of the Yale Climate Connections with Dr. Anthony Leiserwitz. Here are the climate connections.
3: I'm Dr. Anthony Leiserwitz, and this is Climate Connections. In March 2025, more than a foot of rain fell on parts of South Texas in less than 3 days.
4: Some communities were flooded and inundated for up to and even longer than a week after the major rain event.
3: Lucas Belluri, a PhD candidate at the University of Arizona, says some of the hardest hit areas were low-income, largely Latino communities called colonias.
4: Colonias are highly vulnerable to flooding. Many colonias were built in former farmland that was sort of shaped like a bowl to be irrigated from the Rio Grande River.
3: And most colonias lack adequate drainage. So during storms, which are growing more intense as the climate changes, water rushes into these low-lying areas and has nowhere to go. To help highlight the problem, Belluri partnered with community groups to develop a flood mapping tool that combines satellite data with information shared by residents. It shows exactly which areas in the southern tip of Texas were inundated during each of 13 flood events over the past 8 years.
4: And it enables people to zoom in, to zoom out, to type in their address.
3: The maps help reveal which areas bear the greatest burden during extreme rain, so people can advocate for solutions to help keep their communities safe. Climate Connections is produced by the Yale Center for Environmental Communication. To learn more about climate change, visit climateconnections.org.
0: That was today's edition of the Yale Climate Connections. Now we will hear this week's Front Range events calendar with 1190 producer Nick Merle. Take it away, Nick.
5: What's up, Boulder and Denver listeners? My name is Nick, and this is your Radio 1190 Front Range events calendar for the week of Monday, July 27th. On Monday, Boulder Public Library is hosting an ethical wildcrafting workshop for herbal medicine remedies from 5:30 to 6:30 p.m. The event is virtual with take-home materials. 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And that's a wrap for this week's Radio 1190 Front Range Events calendar. 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
0: 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I'm Payne Cordova, your host and producer for today's show. 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
2: I'm the Grinch, Cindy Lou Who. I live in Whoville, who are you? I got a dog, his name is Max. 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Max put that sled off with they head. I don't like love, I don't like fun. When I'm around, Christmas.

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1: The hungry fox then ventured into the chilly, cold woods. It was a dark and starless night. From deep in the trees, the fox heard.
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1: Take a wrong turn somewhere. Call you Sunday. Say I'm losing it. I'm running hot on empty, firing off some willful bottom line. Gave it everything I had. I am hazmat. I am radioactive.

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as a feather, stiff as a board. Light as a feather, stiff as a board. 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

walked with the sketcher, me, to the ATM together to take out some cash to buy a beer.

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0: I've been working on the railroad all the livelong day. 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

Good afternoon and welcome to Jukebox Time Machine. I am the host, Colby Wyatt, and I'm excited to just get us going here today. We're going to start out slow. We're going to build it up throughout the duration, the hour-long duration of this show, and it's going to be a great time. We're going to start off with some soul, going back to the early 1960s here with Break It. Oh, actually, first, hold on. 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All right, now that we got that out of the way, we are actually going to start getting to the music here with Break It to Me Gently by Brenda Lee. Here it is.

And that was Hello Stranger by Barbara Lewis. And I want to talk about a show I'm currently watching right now, which is Ted Lasso. And this was a show where it was like, I'd never seen it up until recently, and I'm actually not done in the middle of season three, but the amount of times I've been told by people who are absolutely astounded that I hadn't seen the show because they knew that I would love it. I mean, I've been told that a lot of times that I would love the show, and I do. And but there is like one thing which is a complaint that I've never really had before, which is that there's too much music in the show. Like too many songs that like are well known, and they just take away from, I mean, music is a great tool within movies and TV shows to kind of up the emotion of a scene, but when it's overused, when you just have like, it was in the season two, like second to last episode, they had three different songs playing like back to back to back. And it was just like distracting. And so I was just thinking about that right now as I was playing this music. And because there was actually a song as I was listen or watching the show earlier this week that I was thinking I would incorporate into my show, but I completely forgot what it was, so we are not going to hear it, but I'm sure I'll remember someday. Instead, we just have a couple more soul songs, and then we're going to start transitioning into some other stuff. So, I mean, yeah, let's just get into it. We have some Ray Charles up next. Come Rain or Come Shine. Here we go.

Come Rain or Come Shine by Ray Charles. That's what we just heard. And before that, I was talking about the show Ted Lasso, which is making its rounds of popularity again, thanks to a new season coming out here in like 6 days or so. But one thing I want to say about the show that I appreciate is there's this idea in storytelling. I refer to it as a perfect character. I think it's more known as, I think, like a quote-unquote steadfast character is what it's called. It's pretty much just when the main character doesn't change at all. And so one thing, you know, I really appreciate, and a perfect example, by the way, is Ferris Bueller's Day Off. Ferris Bueller, he doesn't change at all. He doesn't really go through a character arc. Instead, it's his friend, whose name I'm blanking on right now. Is it Cameron? Doesn't matter. He's the one who changes. Mary Poppins is also a good example. Perfect example. I'd argue maybe Forrest Gump is a good example too. So yeah, a steadfast or perfect character, quote unquote, it's just a character, main character, who doesn't really undergo a big character arc, doesn't change too much, and instead really just changes, you know, the characters around him. In my head, before I started Ted Lasso, I was thinking that Ted Lasso would be one of those characters. And it would have been really easy to write him as one. And, you know, the show would have still been good. But I really appreciate that they didn't. I really appreciate that he is a character who, you know, has to change, you know, makes mistakes, has a lot of growth to go through and whatnot. So, yeah, I mean, it's a great aspect of the show that, you know, literally all the characters are growing in a very satisfying way. And let's get on with music. We're about 15 minutes into Jukebox Time Machine, but we got a great 45 minutes left. Here is Walk On By by... We're going to go Walk On By, and then we'll see what happens next.

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1: And welcome back. Before that little message, we were listening to Walk On By by Deanne Warwick. And now we're going to start switching things up a little bit. First, coming up next is Had I Known You Better Then by Hall & Oates. Different vibe than what you would normally think when you hear Hall & Oates. Definitely from, you know, their hits. Less like pop-like or whatnot. But anyways, let's check it out. Here is Had I Known You Better, Hall & Oates.

That was Save It for a Rainy Day by Stephen Bishop. And let me just say, it is that time of the year where every single baseball fan in the country is, just constantly checking their phones, wondering, when the next kind of big trade is going to happen, because the trade deadline is just in, 4 days. It's on August 3rd at 4 p.m. Mountain Time. And man, I mean, there's a lot that could happen. Actually, last week on my show, my sports talk show, I said that I wasn't fully expecting Tarek Skubal to get traded. Couldn't have been more wrong. And that one is, really going to be the first, what's the word? Bombshell? It's going to be the first big one, the first domino, if you will, which is crazy for that big of a trade to, really kind of be the first one to get completed. But we're actually expecting that one to happen either today or tomorrow, it looks like. Skubal, who is arguably, best pitcher in the league last year, most would say he was. It's looking like he's going to end up on a different team. Crazy. Not super surprising. But yeah, so we'll see. Maybe it'll happen during the show. Wouldn't that be some? But then other than that, I mean, that's going to happen maybe even just as soon as tomorrow. But usually how trade deadlines work is, all the trades just happen on the day of the deadline. So really it's going to be August 3rd. That's truly the exciting, day. But I mean, Rangers already made a good trade for Logan O'Hop, who is not having a good year. But then they got, a pitcher with them who is having like the best year of his career. So yeah, a good trade for the Rangers, who are surprisingly buyers in such a weak division. Anyways, it's probably enough baseball talk for now. Should we get back to the music? Let's go with It's Too Late by Carole King.

That was It's Too Late by Carole King. And I have to say, I really respect people who are, like fans of teams that suck. And, around the trade deadline is really when you get to like really appreciate them. Because, we look at teams like the Angels. And, if you're in Los Angeles area and you're an Angels fan instead of a Dodgers fan, you're already going against the current there, right? But then you're sticking with the Angels after, they trade away all their stars. It's been so long since they've even been in the playoffs. And they have like a couple good pitchers this year, something to be excited about. They're all going to be gone, more than likely. One of them's already gone, as I mentioned earlier, to the Rangers. So, when you're like, you have people who are fans of teams like the Angels, or you have the Nationals who, oh, look at all the players that they've traded away. We could spend the rest of the show listing them. And now it's looking like they might get rid of one of their young stars again this year. I hope they don't for their sake. But man, it just really makes me, appreciate some fans. But anyways, I just want to say that as a Cardinals fan who has gone through it the past couple years, I'm starting to understand. And so yeah, that's really all I have for that conversation. Let's get back to the music. Here is Day After Day by Badfinger.

0: 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On Monday, July 27th, Somber performs at Red Rocks Amphitheater in Morrison. 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And on Friday, July 31st and Saturday, August 1st, Tedeschi Chuck's Band performs two nights at Red Rocks Amphitheater in Morrison. That's a wrap on this week's concert calendar. Interested in winning free concert tickets? 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
1: And welcome back from the concert calendar. A whole bunch of fun, exciting concerts coming up. And what you heard before that was Mr. Soul by Buffalo Springfield. And now what are we going to hear next? We are in the home stretch of Jukebox Time Machine here, just about 20 minutes left to go. I'll probably leave a few minutes early, probably about 5 minutes early, because I have tickets to go see the new Spider-Man movie. The movie I've been waiting years for, and of course so many people around the world have been waiting years for. I talked about it last week, but you know, I almost skipped my shows so I could see it at noon. I'm glad I didn't. I'm glad I had the restraint to just wait for a second and realize that I could wait, you know, 3.5 more hours to see the movie, right? I'm going to be leaving straight from the radio station, probably swing by my house, and then go to the theater. So it'll be fun. I'm really excited to see it. And I've had the tickets for like a month. And, you know, all my friends, right, you know, for everything, right? Like La La Land is coming back in theaters next month. I've had my tickets for like 1 or 2 weeks already. I already have my tickets for Avengers Doomsday, which comes out in December. And all my friends, they're always like, what do you mean you already have your tickets? And like, you know, I understand where they're coming from. It is kind of crazy. But like Spider-Man, I got those tickets like the day they went on sale. And the theater was already like, you know, fairly packed when I got the tickets. Avengers Doomsday, I waited a day to get the tickets. And they have the theater I live next to. They have 3 showings on the Thursday it comes out. All 3 are completely sold out. And I'm talking like second row sold out too. So, I mean, I'm watching Avengers Doomsday on Friday, December 19th instead of December 18th. And I mean, I can't tell you the last superhero film that I wasn't there for day one. Right. So, I mean, that's crazy. Yeah, I truly can't. Maybe Fantastic Four. I saw it the weekend it came out instead of the day it came out. Maybe, but I don't even think so. I think I saw that right away too. So yeah, that's how much of a nerd I am here. I'm always there day one. I'm very lucky that my Thursdays have always been, you know, free enough for me to, you know, go see a movie. Anyways, that's off topic. Let's get back to the music. I think we're going to run with the Doobie Brothers. Unintentionally, just had a nice pun there as the song we were listening to is It Keeps You Running. Here it is.

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1: And welcome back. What you heard before that was American Girl by Tom Petty and the Heartbreakers. And now this brings us to our very last song of the day. But not to fret, I will be back next week. For the full 2 hours, from 1 to 3 p.m., yes, next Thursday, which is, I don't even know what day that is. That's like August 5th-ish? August 5th-ish. Maybe it's the 6th. Not fully sure, but either way, I'll be here. And anyways, on top of that, I'm not going to lie. I don't have to confess this, but I will. I'm 100% kind of watching the St. Louis Cardinals right now. We're going into the bottom of the ninth. Tied game 2-2 against the Cubs, so you know it's important. If we lose this game, I'll be devastated, even though it is just one of the 162 that the teams play. Though, as I tell everybody, every single one matters. Anyways, I'm hoping that they'll finish before I leave, but I don't think they will because they're just now going into the bottom of the ninth. So, yeah. Anyways, game doesn't matter. What matters is the song I'm about to play next, which I actually just discovered this week, but I like it, so here we go. Don't Hang Up Your Dancing Shoes by Ian Matthews.

Don't Hang Up Your Dancing Shoes by Ian Matthews, and that is the song that will round out this show here today. Once again, I will be back next Thursday. Jukebox Time Machine will be back from 2 to 3. Sports talk show right before that from 1 to 2. Speaking of which, Cardinals, which I'm definitely not watching because I am a responsible radio show host. They have a person on in a tied game in the bottom of the ninth with one out, so this is pretty tense. Anyways, yeah, this is where I'm going to end my show here. So, anyways, once again, you've been listening to Jukebox Time Machine. My name is Colby Wyatt, and as a whole, you are listening to KVCU 1190 AM Boulder, K225BS 92.9 FM Denver, and online at 1190.radio.com.

I'm John Lennon. I'm in the Beatles, and I love Radio 1190. I'm John Lennon. We were working on the Beatles project, Abbey Road, and we all listened to Radio 1190, and that really inspired us, you know, while we're working on Abbey Road. 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

0: What's up, Boulder and Denver listeners? My name is Nick, and this is your Radio 1190 Front Range Events Calendar for the week of Monday, August 3rd. On Monday, August 3rd, Mad Max Brewing in Golden is hosting a trivia night from 6:30 to 9 p.m. More info at business.goldenchamber.org. Chautauqua Park is hosting a Summer Sunflowers hike on Tuesday, August 4th from 5:30 to 7:30 p.m. The hike will be approximately 3 miles. More details at rec.ci.longmont.co.us. On Wednesday, August 5th, The Branded Beat in Longmont is taking lunch hour headshots from 12:30 to 1:30 p.m. Camera sessions are 10 to 15 minutes long. 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Boulder Public Library is hosting a stage and screenwriting workshop with the Colorado Shakespeare Festival's resident dramaturg on Thursday, August 6th. The event is from 5 to 6:30 p.m. and snacks and writing supplies will be provided. 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And that's a wrap for this week's Radio 1190 Front Range Events Calendar. 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
1: Suddenly, the fox died of a brain aneurysm. 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

0: 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It is 4:28 on your Thursday afternoon. We are a little bit late, but better late than never. It is time to go underground. It's time for the Jet Set Underground.
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Welcome, welcome, my friends. Welcome, Underground. Welcome to the Jet Set Underground right here on Radio 1190. We are your best friend on the airwaves on this sunny and hot, hot July 30th afternoon. My name is Iris Berkeley. We are here until 6 o'clock with a little bit of some classic sounds. I have been craving television lately. Marquee Moon, we opened up with all 10 minutes and 40 seconds of it because we are not commercial radio. We can do that. And in the background right now is Peaches and Regalia from Frank Zappa. Fun fact, this used to be the background music to our concert calendar, and so I can't not hear that now. That said, our concert calendars are always in full force. We'll hit you with one of those in a little bit, and our CU Boulder Today events calendar is going to be back the first week of class, starting on the 24th, with fantastic campus events open to the community at large that you can experience, whether that's in the arts, whether that's in community engagement, whether that's educational stuff. There's lots of stuff happening because we are, of course, a giant and amazing university. So keep an ear out for that, for all that has to offer. But we got some music. I don't know where this is going. I am flying by the seat of my pants on this one here on the Jet Set Underground. So if you have thoughts, if you have anything you want to add to the mix, it's 303-492-1190. Get it? But yeah, we'll see where this all goes together. Hope you're having a magnificent Thursday afternoon, wherever these words might find you. Thanks for tuning in.

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It's 5:02 on your Thursday afternoon, assuming you are indeed listening in the Great Mountain Time Zone. If you are not, give me a shout. Let me know where you're listening from. Or just say hi. 303-492-1190 will make the phone flash here in our beautiful studios in Carlson Gymnasium on the lovely CU Boulder campus. We've been kicking it old school for a little while, kind of a rare groove kind of thing going on. We got Ahmed Malek in the background with a song called Kasbah. It's off BB Funk's Volume 15, an eclectic selection of music from the Arab world is what that's subtitled. It's a label out of Berlin, and just doing the crate digging that, like, I wish I had the time and the resources to do myself. Absolutely splendid series. Before that, some Cambodian psych rock from Rose Seri Sotea. She was known as the queen of the golden voice. The song, I love this title, Old Pot Still Cooks Good Rice. So yeah, that. Serge Gainsbourg and Brigitte Bardot before that with Bonnie and Clyde from 1968, and some new old vibes from Fantastic Plastic Machine, S'il Vous Plaît. That was actually from the British sitcom Spaced from way, way back. And heard a killer cover of Paint It Black called Marie Dessous, Marie Colère from Marie Leferret, from a really wonderful compilation called Pop in Paris, and Brian Eno's take on Fever. That was a lot. We got a lot more to come. I got about an hour left of this. So like I said, you got anything you want to add to this, it's 303-492-1190, or just keep those disco shoes on. We got more of this where this came from.

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1: Yeah,

And if you are listening in your car, I hope you didn't feel like you were getting hit by a train. You didn't. This is the mainline song from Spiritualized, from Everything Was Beautiful. Not to be confused. I was getting my Spiritualized confused. It is not Electric Mainline, which was indeed the very first song that ever played on Radio 1190 back in 1998. I should have known. I was there. Not quite the same thing. This is gorgeous, though. That one goes out to Nathan by request, listening all the way in Virginia, where it is 2 hours later. Happy dinner time. All right. We also heard like a super weird rework of Don't Stop Till You Get Enough reggae style from Trinity and Derek Lara. Rock Curry from Lee Scratch Perry and Mouse on Mars. And this is, it's a record called Spatial No Problem, nearly 7 years after Lee Scratch Perry died. It's probably his final posthumous release, although, I mean, honestly, who knows? Super weird, super good, very, very odd record. Highly recommend. And started off that set with Echo Roosevelt, long lost 1981 hit from the disco legend from Cameroon, just got re-released on a, oh god, what was that record label? What record label? Delirious Ears out of Europe. Super good stuff. Really cool to have that re-released with Echo's blessing and get him back on the airwaves. And that brings us up to date. We got 40 minutes or so left in this set. I'd love to hear your thoughts or your requests. 303-492-1190. Mail at jetsetunderground.com will also get you through to me. I've got something weird I've been hoarding for a little while after that. I'm not sure where this is going to go. So hold on tight. In the meantime, hope you're having a magnificent afternoon. Let's keep going.

That'd be Kraftwerk. That'd be LCD Sound System. That'd be like two great tastes that taste great together. Is that how that works? From a rework from Professor LaCroix. Before that, the actual LCD Sound System Daft Punk is playing at my house. We heard Bricks from the Diagram Brothers from Some Marvels of Modern Science, some Manchester post-punk circa 1981. Mesopotamia from the B-52s, and a little known for good reason single from a band called Pulsalama, called The Devil Lives in My Husband's Body. If you've got like stories of ghost possession, you just want to say hi, we got about 15 minutes left in this show, give me a call, 303-492-1190. This is, by the way, the Jet Set Underground. I am, by the way, Iris Berkeley. And if you like this, we're really glad. Also, if you like this and you'd like to help make this happen, we're always, always happy for your support. All you got to do to support great independent college radio, just go to 1190.radio/donate. We thank you ever so much in advance. Hey, so thinking about like weird Kraftwerk kind of vibes, Senor Coconut did this. I'm not going to spoil any surprises. Just enjoy.

0: And that brings us to the end of tonight, today's edition of the Jet Set Underground here on Radio 1190. We've got Piero Umiliani seeing us out the door with some library music called Camina Camina. Also, the new one, I got one new release in there, Gelato Tropical with Tocando from their new one that just dropped. Mouskevich Dance Band with Drinks by the Sea, Caxters with the Love Jack, and Senor Coconut's Tour de France. I'm Iris Berkeley. I'll be back next week and every Thursday, 4 to 6 p.m. for more Jet Set Underground. Until then, you got Good Hands from the 1190 mixtape coming up. Be good to yourselves, be good to each other if that first one permits, and I'll see you right back here next week.
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